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0: senau kulai wiki no wa mina kai busy wiki sita ngai ngi tau ta ki au interview wa na mai ru na ngau la kau kauri e tia I pangalpa na like a tau member Matt Smith ngai vera no bia catch up me ai di mi au se u inquiry ya du mai.
1: Yeah, I also just want to acknowledge the amount of sorry business that's happening in community at the moment and right across the islands, and you know, my thoughts are with all the families that are impacted, and we're very grateful that we have the opportunity to be here for what is a really important inquiry.
0: What is that inquiry about?
1: So the inquiry at its heart is a look at racism towards Aboriginal and Torres Strait Islander peoples across all spectrums. So there's the day-to-day racism that, you know, it's people yelling stuff on the street, whatever the cesspool is happening in social media. We actually got to question Meta in Brisbane on Monday, I want to say, or Tuesday. But more than that, it's also looking at institutionalised racism in the way that structures have been built that negatively disadvantage Aboriginal and Torres Strait Islander people because the colonial infrastructure doesn't fit correctly over a cultural framework, and what those outcomes look like. And to be perfectly frank, a lot of the testimony that has been brought forward throughout this inquiry has been really quite harrowing. You know, we're hearing just awful, awful stories about, you know, interactions with, you know, government processes and systems that are not designed to directly benefit Aboriginal and Torres Strait Islander people. And, you know, hopefully out of this inquiry we're going to get a series of recommendations to make some changes, and like how to address that overt racism that we do see online so much, and and also how to impact and hopefully fix some of our bigger systems that have been negatively impacting people.
0: What's the process of these inquiries?
1: When the inquiry was announced, we reached out across Australia to various corporations, individuals, put into newspapers, public record, that kind of thing, and people were able to put forward a submission. Some of it written, some of it verbal. However you wanted it to be, whatever people felt was most appropriate. And then from that, the committee itself goes from place to place. So it's been in Darwin, Alice Springs. It'll spend some time in West Australia, Perth, Brisbane, and then, you know, we have hearings where people come and give verbal evidence and can take questions from the panel, which today is Andrew G, who is from New South Wales. Senator Lydia Thorpe is up here. Senator Jana Stewart, who's head of the committee, is here, and I'm here as well. And there's the opportunity for other people to dial in too. So people are able to come and watch. It is a fully open hearing. There are times it's called in camera, where people who don't want to be identified, so we'd ask everyone to leave when that happens. But yeah, all of it's available and will be on public record. So in Cairns yesterday, we had the room was packed out. You know, people came to listen to what was being said and agree, and some people, you know, if there was a gap, took some opportunity who weren't necessarily on the program to have a bit of a chat as well, which was good. You know, deadly inspired youth doing good. Marissa Nona and Stacey Ketchell spoke yesterday and were really, really powerful in what they were saying, and the impact of racism on young people institutionally and, you know, online and things of that nature. And they were talking a lot about, you know, every time something is said, it's always put with a negative. It's a response to something negative, whereas there should be a celebration of just the good. Like there always seems to be someone trying to balance the good out with something negative, and it's the impact that that's having on young people who are, you know, doing good for the sake of good. You know, it's not a response to anything. It's just they're inherently good people doing good things, and the toll that takes. And, you know, to hear that from young people who, and look, I know Stace and Marissa pretty well.
0: Matt Smith, tau sena o yadu me, sena na sena bi inquiry ke zangi la kaitana munao. 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
1: We'll be in your keeping, waking, sleeping, laughing, weeping, longer than always is a long, long time. But far beyond, forever you'll be mine. I know I've never lived before, and my heart is very sure no one else.

Jen, and thanks so much for having us on your program. My name is Simone Russell and I'm the Head of Inclusion and Priority Communities here at the Stroke Foundation. We're the national body for stroke, and I look after our programs and our work across priority groups such as Aboriginal and Torres Strait Islander communities, culturally linguistically diverse communities, childhood stroke, and also our work with lived experience, so people that have had a stroke and their carers. I think that one of the biggest questions, I guess, is, you know, what can we do and how do we know somebody is having a stroke? That's probably the two of the biggest questions that we get is, number one, how do I stop or prevent myself from having a stroke? And what do I do if I'm having a stroke or if someone I know is having a stroke? They would probably be the big two. The first one being, you know, how can I prevent a stroke, or how can I do my best to make sure that I don't have a stroke? Stroke is always a medical emergency, and I guess the first thing is, what is a stroke? Is probably the other question that comes up here is, what is a stroke? And a stroke is when the blood flow to your brain is stopped, and the brain cells around that area start to die off. And so this can happen either, usually one of two ways. One is when there's a blockage, so if you like to think it might be like a creek or a river where there might be lots of you know, trees down, and the creek or the river gets blocked, that creek or the water flow can't get through. So that can happen in the brain, and that's called an ischemic stroke or a clot. And the other way is when there's too much blood flow and there's a weakness in part of the artery of the wall, and that can be when, if you think about a creek or a river, you know, there may be floods and the riverbed bursts and the water flows out. So that can also be a type of stroke which is called a bleed or a hemorrhagic stroke. So they're the two types of strokes. In terms of how we can help stop ourselves from having a stroke, the good news is that 80% of strokes, or about 80% of strokes, can be preventable. And there's lots of things that we can do to give ourselves the best chance of preventing a stroke from happening in the first place. And some of the common causes of stroke can be high blood pressure, and that's something that we can do. We can go get our blood pressure checked at the local pharmacy or our GP, at our local doctor, and make sure that we're keeping an eye on our blood pressure, keeping it down at a reasonable level. There are other causes of stroke. They can be high cholesterol, that can be also an irregular heartbeat, which is something we call atrial fibrillation, and also things like alcohol use and being overweight, smoking, they can all contribute to your risk of having a stroke as well. So there are some things that we can control and there are some things that we can't control, Jen, and it's really having those conversations too with your doctor, having a chat to your health worker and checking, you know, what's my heart health and my stroke risk like. Aboriginal and Torres Strait Islander people are at a greater risk of having a stroke than non-Indigenous Australians, and, you know, those reasons really do stem from those long-term impacts of colonisation and reduced access to healthcare and higher rates. But some of the statistics are that stroke is likely to happen, you know, 2 to 3 times as high, and Aboriginal and Torres Strait Islander people are, you know, almost twice as likely to be hospitalised as well from stroke, and the outcomes in terms of dying from stroke and also poor outcomes in recovery are also much, much higher. So there is definitely a difference in terms of risk of stroke, but we know that, you know, the community strength and connection to community and connection to country and connection to family, all of those protective factors really go a long way in helping to prevent stroke. Yeah, so as I said, going to the doctor and getting regular health checks can be a really, really a good way to make sure you're staying on top of your health and your well-being, whether that's also chatting to your local health worker, keeping active, so whether that's, you know, in your local community, whatever way you like to keep moving. We know that regular exercise can help lower your risk of stroke. Eating a good diet, so really healthy healthy foods that you like to eat. You know, spending time with your family, and also, if you can, you know, reducing any alcohol and smoking as well. They're all things that can help
to reduce that risk? Once, you know, how can I prevent a stroke? And then the second one is really, what do I do if I'm having a stroke, or if someone I love or someone around me is having a stroke? So internationally, we use an acronym called FAST. I'm not sure if you've heard of it, Jen, but the F stands for face. So is the face drooping? Is it uneven on one side? The A stands for arm, so you could get the person to lift both arms, and usually there will be a weakness on one side of the body, and the arms are often most affected, so you might see that one arm can't be raised the same as the other arm. The S is for speech, so is the speech slurred, are the words coming out right, or are they talking a little bit funny? Perhaps the understanding is not the same as normal. So S is for speech. And then T is for time. So time is always critical. Stroke is always a medical emergency. And the sooner that you get that help, that emergency help, the better your outcome is likely to be. And so when you have any of those signs, face, arm, speech, you want to call 000 and get to hospital as soon as you can with the ambulance. So that's what FAST stands for, and that's what we use to pick up the majority of strokes. So it doesn't pick up all strokes, but it does pick up a large proportion of strokes, and it can be a really easy way for people to remember, this person might be having a stroke. Are people living with stroke in the community that would like additional support or information? We do have a stroke line, National Helpline Service, that is free for anyone in the community to call. You can either phone at the 1-800 number, which I'll share shortly. There's also you can contact us via email or via our website. And that Stroke Line Service is led by health professionals, qualified health professionals that can provide information, they can provide support, and they can also provide referrals to community services and other organisations. You know, navigating stroke can be really challenging, so life after stroke can be hard for some. You know, getting rehabilitation can be a long-term process, but there's a lot of hope with the right support and information. And so I would just say that if people are wanting to reach out for more information and support, Stroke Line is a fantastic. It can be hard for some. You know, getting rehabilitation can be a long-term process, but there's a lot of hope with the right support and information. And so I would just say that if people are wanting to reach out for more information and support, Stroke Line is a fantastic

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Come on, little pony, you just keep. Tomorrow is another day. We have to go and round up all those strays. Come on, little pony, you just

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0: because they're just not abundant in the landscape. And those are the ones that are most important to be detected, so that we know that they are still, one, present in the landscape, but also that they are still being targeted by cats.
1: That's Ollie Aylin there, a PhD candidate from the University of New South Wales. In a new study, Mr. Aylin and other researchers have found DNA analysis can give a clearer picture of what animals are being eaten by feral cats. The paper says if the testing method is used more widely, it could find feral cats are eating more than a billion native animals a year. A Pacific island has changed its name. Details and other stories after this.
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1: One of the Pacific's smallest nations is making a big change. Nauru is reclaiming its traditional indigenous name. It'll now be known as the Republic of Nauru. Spider-Man has smashed Australian box office records, becoming the biggest movie opening of the year. The latest Marvel film, Spider-Man: Brand New Day, pulled in more than $30 million over its opening weekend. In sport and in rugby league, Matt King will step away from his club commitments at the end of the season to take over as New South Wales' State of Origin coach. He signed a 2-year contract with an option for a third to replace Laurie Daly. King says he knows how important the team is to Blues fans.
4: To the people in New South Wales who ultimately we all play for, I know how special this team is for everyone in New South Wales. And as I promised earlier, you'll have my full and undivided attention to make sure that we get the best out of our playing group and out of the program, and we continue to make New South Wales Rugby League a really strong organisation in New South Wales. And as I promised earlier, you'll have my full and undivided attention to make sure that we get the best out of our playing group and out of the program, and we continue to make New South Wales Rugby League a really strong organisation.

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1: Taking a look at the weather forecast for your TA. Weather is partly cloudy. Winds are east to southeasterly 20 to 25 knots, and daytime maximum temperatures there are in the mid to high 20s. Torres Strait coastal waters forecast. Winds are southeasterly 15 to 20 knots, seas are 1 to 1.5 meters, and weather is partly cloudy. Moving on down to the northeast Gulf of Carpentaria, winds are east to southeasterly 10 to 15 knots and weather is mostly clear. Checking out the weather forecast for Cairns, weather in Cairns is partly cloudy. Winds are southeasterly about 15 to 20 knots and daytime maximum temperatures there are in the mid 20s. Now we take a look at the tide times for your TI. Coming up tonight at about 9:35, there will be a high tide of 2.29 meters. Over to Horn Island, and coming up this evening at about 25 past 6, there will be a low tide of 1.42 meters. Then at 20 past 11 tonight, high tide of 1.94 meters. Friday Island and Goody Island. Earlier this afternoon, at about 3:15, there was a low tide of 1.13 meters. Then at 10 to 10 tonight, high tide of 2.93 meters. And lastly, Prince of Wales. Coming up tonight at about 20 past 9, there will be a high tide of 3.69 meters.
0: The weather and daily tide times have been provided by the Bureau of Meteorology, Willy Weather, and has been brought to you by... The weather and daily tide times have been provided by the Bureau of Meteorology, Willy Weather, and has been brought to you by

0: Torres Strait Boat Safety Expo is going to be on 12th and 13th of August from 10 a.m. to 4 p.m. at the Anzac Park Yawatiai. 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
1: Summer series! I need the sun and the sea breeze.
2: Yo, kid. Let's do this. Chase Sav.
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1: Summertime!

0: On Friday, an inquiry into racism, hate and violence directed at Aboriginal and Torres Strait Islander people was held on Waibin. An inquiry is an investigation by a small group of politicians to examine a specific problem, listen to experts and everyday people. On Waibin, a very short inquiry hearing was held at the TSRA offices that only just allowed enough time for our local leaders. Very few everyday people were heard. Senator Thorpe told Carly Willis why she wants to hear directly from more locals and why what we did hear at the short hearing was shocking to her.
1: Senator Thorpe, a Gunai Gunichamara and Japarung woman.
2: Thank you for making time, first of all, but just tell us what brings you to Zenith Guest today.
1: Well, it's actually somewhere I've always wanted to come to because I've just heard so many beautiful stories and the beautiful country that you have here. But I'm sadly here because there is a racism inquiry going on in the country. We know that racism is really bad right now and it's increasing, it's killing our people. And so it was an opportunity to come here and hear from people here on what their experiences are with racism. Where is racism? And we've found out so much information. And I'm just really honoured to be here. It's at a time where there is sorry business going on. And my heart and my deepest sympathy goes to all of those families that are affected.
2: It's been a short proceeding this morning, but I guess what's your big takeaway or what have you taken from today, Senator?
1: That racism is alive and well here, particularly for the systems that Aboriginal and Torres Strait Islander people have to navigate every minute of every day of their lives. Every system that Aboriginal and Torres Strait Islander people come in contact with is racist. The Cairns Hospital is racist. We have policies and legislation that causes harm at both the state government level and the federal government level. So we've heard from so many witnesses here to testify that federal government policies and legislation are racist, that they harm, and that they're basically pleading with the committee that they want to see action.

0: They don't want to see the more of the same, the status quo. They want change and they want a seat at the table. I heard that the Aboriginal Health Service here isn't even supported by NACHO, the peak body for Aboriginal health in this country, which is an absolute shame job. We heard just the racism of people trying to access basic health on the islands and having to be shipped off to Cairns, being left in Cairns, or just not getting any services in Cairns. So what we heard is people are literally dying as a result of racist policies, and it's hard not to think that that's not by design when we're hearing about all of the solutions, self-determined solutions that people have, yet we have both the Queensland government and the federal government who actually just ignore those self-determined solutions.
1: Senator, we heard from our Akarareg representative and elder who spoke about the fact that we have underrepresentation on their country, where we have the most services and organisations lobbying for opportunity, yet they are not really visual and they are underrepresented and also left out of many opportunities. Is that, I guess, what are your thoughts on that? You've been to a lot of places. Is that, how does that strike you? How did you feel hearing that?
0: Well, look at my shirt that I got. Karareg people are represented here, but they're not represented in any of the services. And seems that are quite excluded and not recognised for their Aboriginal presence here. We can't exclude people. We are a people that part of our culture and law of our land is we don't exclude people. We never leave anyone behind. So I was actually saddened to hear that for so long this has been the case. And that's denying people their identity, their connection, their story, which ultimately causes harm. So there's a lot of work to be done here, and I think the first part of reconciliation between Aboriginal and Torres Strait Islander people could start here with the Akarareg people.
1: And we heard from our councils and our federal body about the blessings and the burdens of having such a heavily governed region. In fact, I think it probably took up about 90% of the hearing was talking about the governance. You know, we didn't even really get to on the ground where the people still were the hearing. So I guess, what are your thoughts about this region and the governance here and how it compares to other governed regions?
0: Well, the council who came together were incredibly staunch, very community controlled in their thinking, self-determined, have solutions, but they're hampered by all of the bureaucracy of the Queensland government and the federal government. They're not supported to be able to provide those solutions for the people that they represent. And to think that the government owns 51% is ludicrous. It should be handed to the people for the people to decide their own destiny. And any one of those councillors or mayors or the people working within the organisation that appeared today are more than capable. In fact, you know, probably could run the best community controlled services and supports, because they're in touch with the people. They know the issues and they just need to be supported and resourced to be able to provide the solutions that they know are there.
1: Mr. Senator, our region has long called for regional autonomy and there have long been calls to become a state or territory. Do you think the government would ever allow this? Do you think that these calls might be heard through this inquiry?
0: Well, we have a Labor federal government who has enormous power. They can do anything they like. So we need the political will. We know that the federal government, federal Labor government, have walked back any kind of justice for Aboriginal and Torres Strait Islander people in this country. So we just have to continue to push them to do the right thing. I know I certainly will be. I have heard very clearly today from people what they want, and I take that on personally to go and fight for that. Because at the end of the day, we're losing too many people. We're hearing that the helicopter is known as the flying coffin, and we're hearing of deaths 3, 4, 5 a week. That's genocide. When governments know this is happening and they just continue to let it happen and they make it worse by not listening to the people, then they have to be complicit in that genocide.
1: We heard from Councillor Hummel today that it's not the first inquiry that our people have provided to and asked for autonomy and asked to be listened to. When they speak about the autonomy, they're saying this will assist in dismantling some of that systemic racism and I guess access to better health. It's long been called for. There's been many inquiries. So why is today's inquiry important? How is it going to help?
0: Oh, I think Aboriginal and Torres Strait Islander people are the most studied people in the world. There's inquiries, there's royal commissions, and we keep pouring our heart and soul out to these governments that roll in and roll out and do a report and a bunch of recommendations. They mean nothing without action. So what's the point of our people coming to these inquiries if there's no outcomes? The federal government, again, the Labor government, have an opportunity at the end of this inquiry to implement the recommendations. That remains to be seen. I personally don't have much hope in that, sadly, but I will fight for that. I will fight for those recommendations to be implemented. We just have to keep fighting. You know, we can't give up. It's not how we're made. Not in our makeup, that's not in our DNA. Our ancestors died fighting for us. So it's a mechanism to bring out the truth of what is really going on in this country.
1: And Senator, it was very clear that in the lead up to the inquiry, you've heard from our communities and, you know, you've long advocated for our community within Senate estimates and in other areas. So I guess, were there any issues that were brought to you through those channels that weren't heard in the inquiry today that, you know, have any question marks for you?
0: Well, community control, self-determination. Self-determination is when Aboriginal and Torres Strait Islander people get to decide their own future and what that looks like and how to get there. That's self-determination. I don't see much of that happening here. And, you know, we know that the TSRA, you know, there's good people involved in that organisation, but it is a government agency. So they can't give self-determination and they shouldn't be making decisions for the people. The people make the decisions for themselves. And then TSRA should be supporting those self-determined solutions rather than gatekeeping, which is what I'm hearing.
1: Talking to community members, there seem to be a lot of people that weren't aware that this hearing was happening, and it seemed to be primarily government who were part of the hearing today. However, submissions, some people may not wish to speak publicly, submissions may be made on the side, but has the best possible process been followed, do you think, for bringing this to communities?
0: No, not at all. Could have been a bit decolonised in its approach to allow our people to be free to speak truth. And the fact that a lot of our people don't know that we're going around the country and doing this inquiry is, it says it all really. There was some risk around racists and Nazis, so we couldn't advertise where we were going to be. And we've had some incidences along the way, or I have. So there is risks in having this inquiry. So it's not all, you know, it's not all the fault of the committee or the chair or the government. We had to be very careful. But at the same time, we should have allowed people to come together and share the truth, but at the same time, gone into community and said, share this, word of mouth, you know? People want to attend, this is where it is. We could have done that on the down low, but yeah, I'm continually hearing about people who don't know, who still want to put a submission in. It's too late.
1: We keep mentioning that this is one of the most unique regions. It's very difficult and heavily governed. There's no, like, one of the least amounts of autonomy you can see. Why is it so unique? You've been everywhere, Senator. Mm. You've advocated for mob all over. So I guess in your lens, having been on country in so many places, why is it so unique, and why do we have such a struggle with so many services?
0: I didn't realise how much government control was here, and I didn't realise how few community control organisations there were. So I grew up in community control. 1973, the first Aboriginal Health Service in Victoria. My grandmother set that up. So I know what community control is, and it is when we are in control of our own destiny. I'm not seeing that here. And particularly on the other islands where there's absolutely zero, that's a problem. And then to have so much government control over your lives is no different to the days of the missions when we were rounded up and we had the mission master telling us, you know, have a bit of flour and a bit of sugar and a bit of whatever. That's the same as what's going on here. You can have a little bit of this, a little bit of that, but we're going to control your lives anyway. Well, that's got to stop, because that's killing us.
1: Yes, sir, and that's all my questions, but if there's anything you want to add, please, feel free, or anything you want to say for local radio, for our people, before you go.
0: I just want to say that we've heard a lot today, but we didn't hear from young people, we didn't hear from LGBTIQ plus brother boys, sister girls, people with disability. And if there's anything that any of you mob want to still add, then please contact my office and I'll make sure that your voice is heard. I'm deeply, deeply honoured to be on your land, on your water. It's an incredible place. And to all your elders and your ancestors, we got to keep up the fight, keep up the struggle, and be true to who we are. So thanks for having me.
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0: between 20 to 40% of the population, which isn't good.
1: That's ecologist Lana Austin from Earthcare St Kilda speaking to the ABC. The St Kilda colony is home to around 1,400 birds. It's not known how devastating the deadly strain will be on the flightless seabirds. More than a billion native animals are killed by feral cats in Australia every year, but a new study argues that number could be larger. By using DNA analysis of euthanized feral cats, University of New South Wales researchers have been able to get a greater understanding of what they eat. PhD candidate Ollie Allen is the author of the study. He says DNA analysis is more detailed than the traditional method of identifying individual animals found inside invasive species.
2: So anything that's in that stomach, even if it's just a tiny bit of fur, piece of a feather, whatever, will be picked up by the DNA. And that's where you get your different reed counts. So if it's sort of a larger piece, you'll expect to get higher number of reeds. So that's the number of DNA sequences that it counts.
1: The DNA study found it's expensive and technical knowledge is needed to be able to read the DNA testing results. Renewed national pride is behind Nauru's historic decision to change its name. The Pacific nation will now officially be known as the Republic of Nauru. The government says the name Nauru was a matter of convenience, not choice, as the traditional name was difficult for foreigners to pronounce. This move back to the island's nation's indigenous name marks a shift away from the country's colonial past. South Korea's highest heat alert has been extended across the capital as the death toll rises to 16. The country has been battling record-breaking temperatures for more than 40 degrees for over a week. The emergency warning has been issued across Seoul as the intense heat wave continues.

0: is back and stronger than ever. A South Korean graphic novel has won the Eisner Award. Purgatory Funeral Cakes by San Ho took the Best US Edition of International Material Asia Prize. The award recognizes the best English language translation of an Asian comic published in North America. The fantasy graphic novel is about a mysterious shop that bakes cakes for the dead so they can reach the gate of reincarnation after being in purgatory. It's the first time a South Korean title has walked away with the top prize, which is considered the Oscars of comics. In rugby league, Matt King will head to the Blues State of Origin title defence next year after being appointed as the team's new coach. He replaces Laurie Daly, who announced he was stepping away yesterday after defeating Queensland in this year's series. King has been Daly's assistant coach since 2024, and he's a long-time assistant coach under Trent Robinson at the Roosters. And now a quick look at tomorrow's weather. Rebibby Broome, sunny and 31. Borley Perth, cloudy and 20. Tardunya, Adelaide, 15 and cloudy. Finnan, Melbourne, a shower or two and 15. For Nipaluna, Hobart, partly cloudy and 15. For Ngunnawal and Ngambri Country or Canberra, morning frosts and partly cloudy and 13. Gadigal Country, Sydney, a possible shower and 18. For Mugajin, Brisbane, cloudy and 25 degrees. For Giamoy, Cairns, mostly sunny and 26. For Garimella, Darwin, 32 and sunny. For Mbantua, Alice Springs, mostly sunny and 24 degrees. And for Waibeni, Thursday Island, a possible shower and 28. And that's been the latest from NIRS News.
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Good afternoon and welcome back to the second hour of The Drive Show. Me again, Balalu Keeper, host from 5 till 6 now. We got more music heading your way here on the second hour. Stay tuned. People listen up. Balalu Keeper, host from 5 till 6 now. We got more music heading your way here on the second hour. Stay tuned.

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There are people dying, oh, when it's time to lend a hand to life, the greatest gift of all.

You're well over the halfway mark of the second hour of the drive show. Hope you've been enjoying your afternoon so far. A couple more tracks to take us all the way up to the top of the hour.

funeral notice for the late Ronald Tyrell Vitti. The Vitti and Lewin families respectfully invite families, friends, and the community to the funeral service. On Saturday, 8th of August, 9 a.m. service at the Torreshire Sports Complex Stadium, Thursday Island. 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

Yes, we're about over the halfway mark now of the second hour of the drive show. Hope yous are enjoying your afternoon so far. Hope yous enjoyed your day as well. We got more good tracks heading your way.

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job, Rob, but you sure save gas in them foreign jobs. 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

to my tradition, those fish, the prawn, whatever is in that sea, belongs to me and my people. 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And that, of course, ought to be claimed that I'm claiming in the High Court.

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When stars are bright, you are in my arms. 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
1: And great to be keeping you company on this Wednesday morning, the fifth day, blow the month of August. Sylvia Taboya back in the hot seat up until 9 o'clock this morning. And firstly, I just want to ask the Father God for another beautiful morning. Acknowledgements to the Kararag Nation on whose land 4MW broadcasting from, and also acknowledging all our traditional owners from around the region. Condolences as well go for families with a sit down wear. Sorry business this kind time. But good morning to you if you are joining us from Zenith Cares as far as Western Province, PNG. Welcoming our listeners or the NPA communities. Good morning to you if you are tuning in from Yahweh Kai Wulagal region, and of course through Radio 4MW's app from around the country. Great to be keeping you company. Apologies, we've had some technical problems in the morning, yesterday morning, but anyway, good to be back on the airwaves. As we go cruise throughout this hour, yeah, we'll check out our weather forecast and tide times, and we have a few events happening here in the month of August, another busy month. And later on, we could be crossing out to beautiful area. As we go cruise throughout this hour, yeah, we'll check out our weather forecast and tide times. And we have a few events happening here in the month of August, another busy month. And later on, we could be crossing out to beautiful area.

0: So 10 to 15 knots, reaching up to 20 knots offshore later on this morning and in the afternoon, but mostly sunny down the Gulf. And Cairns is expecting cloudy weather, top temperature there 20. Checking out the tide times for TI and the Inner Islands. TI and Hammond expecting a high tide about 9:20 this morning. That tide could be 1.84 metres. It could drop at 10 past 2 this afternoon down to 1.35 metres and then come up again about 9:40 this evening to 2.58 metres. That's for TI and Hammond. Horn Island expecting a high tide about 10:15 this morning. That tide could be 1.37 metres. It could drop before 1:30 this afternoon down to 1.13 metres and then come up again this evening at 10:30 to 2.02 metres for Horn Island. Friday and Goods Island, a high tide about 9:45 this morning. That'll be 2.42 metres. Tide could drop at 3:15 this afternoon down to 1.28 metres and then come up again about 10 o'clock this evening to 3.09 metres. Prince of Wales also expecting a high tide about 9:30. That'll be 2.77 metres. Tide could drop at 3 this afternoon down to 1.67 metres and then come up again about 9:40 p.m. this evening. Big tide for Prince of Wales, 3.81 metres tonight. That is our weather forecast and tide times. We've been issued by the Bureau of Meteorology and Willy Weather.
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We'll probably catch up with them later on in the week there, but they usually join us on Wednesdays. But for any campuses there outside around the region, if you want to have a yarn with us on the break, probably catch up with them later on in the week there, but they usually join us on Wednesdays. 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

0: 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Thank you to our wonderful supporters, Time and Tide Transport, Maritime Safety Queensland, and Salty Monkeys. 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

0: Brothers Fred and Richard Kiewaert, all the way from beautiful Erub Island in the east. And speaking of Erub Island, we are crossing live to Erub, and I want to say good morning to Bala Neville Johnson from Census, who is the manager for the NPA and Torres Strait region. Debe Dim, Bala Neville, how are you going today?
1: Special dividing to you there, Sylvia. Big SO for having me on. Beautiful morning here in the beautiful far eastern Torres Strait. You know, when you get up in the morning and you look outside, you know, it's you know, very beautiful part of the world, and you know, you and me are grateful for the opportunity to come to these far reaches of Yumi region to assist them family in this instance with the census. So big SO for having me on.
0: Okay, well, thank you. I'll hand it over to you before we actually start for your usuals.
1: Well, as Yumi always, you know, we pay acknowledgements firstly to Papa God looking over us as Yumi, you know, go through life's challenges and day-to-day community life. You know, acknowledgements and prayers and thoughts go with them families with the sit down in grief. In mourning at this time, right across Yumi region, we survey this canyon. You know, there's plenty of families who are, you know, hearts are you know, aching at the moment. So we send them thoughts, prayers, well wishes for family in these sorts of difficult times. And we also pay respect to traditional owners of place. You know, traditional owners were placed to allow us an opportunity to, you know, talk on their ways, to come out to community, update community, work with community about, you know, how we make day-to-day life, you know, better. What can we change? How can we change it? That kind of thing. So, big SO to all traditional owners right across Yumi region and also in the NPA as well. We're allowing, particularly MIPLA, the census, every 5 years to come into community and do the work that needs to be done for the Australian government that can benefit Yumi people here where place, particularly those traditional owners out there. Big good morning to all of those GBK directors right across Yumi region, as well as the leadership for Yumi region. 5 years to come into community and do the work that needs to be done for the Australian government that can benefit Yumi people here where place, particularly those traditional owners out there. Big good morning to all of those GBK directors right across Yumi region, as well as the leadership for Yumi region.

to fill out, and then get back to us, and we'll come back around again over the next few days, to fill out, and then get back to us, and we'll come back around again over the next few days, as well.

0: We've been always on the lookout for any animals for the dog business. For health and safety concerns. So, if you got them dogs in your yards, make sure that you keep an eye on them whilst our team is there. We don't want any incidents like that as well. But yeah, just to be aware, make yourself available. The team's going to be very flexible. Like I said, if you want to sit down and work with them after hours or during your lunchtime, they can come back. But yeah, communicating with the field team is very important, field officers as well.
1: I'm catching up with Neville Johnson, manager for the Census Region, Torres and NPA. And Neville, where are the teams currently at? Are they in, out in all the communities at the moment, or which way?
0: NPA, all communities, right across the five communities for NPA, as well as some of them regional outposts, if you like, as well, Punson Bay, them one, and right throughout the Torres Strait. So, at the moment, I'm out here at Dania. The Dania team is in action working. The teams are off to Mobiag this morning. We've been in St. Paul yesterday, up in the Top Western as well. We'll be there as well next week. Pretty much it's a staggered sort of a process when we can get our team leaders into community to do the training of the community field officers, once, because they have to be trained up before they actually go out onto the field. So we're slowly dispersing right across the region. We're allowing for things like business within communities. So there's some communities there we have to juggle. We have to move on to another community and allow time for families to go through their process of sorry business. We'll be out and about everywhere pretty much over the next two weeks or so. So keep an eye out for us. Keep an eye out. We'll try and post some stuff on the local notice boards. We'll continue to talk on SIMA as to where our teams are exactly. If you're keen to get into the census, find out where teams are, by all means, contact those local numbers there. TI as well. We'll be right across the different parts of Thursday Island, Horn Island, Hammond Island, POW, or
1: anything else you'd like to say in regards to, the importance of census and, why it's held every 5 years up?
0: Well, it's all about population growth. People within community, the Australian government needs that to be in order to make decisions as such, particularly when it comes to rural and remote areas. That's why we have this strategy, which is a remote area strategy, which is designed to allow for UMI in remote areas. The mainstream, they encourage everybody, you must sit down on the night and fill out the form, whereas UMI in the remote area, we do have different allowances for people for our remoteness. But it's very important because, it helps communities, organizations and government, get that accurate information and data. Then we, that's used to determine, funding outcomes, service delivery outcomes across all the fields, all the critical fields for UMI as Indigenous people, healthcare, school and education, housing, roads, infrastructure, community projects and essential services for UMI. All of that is this, goes upon the population base that you have, goes upon the services that you currently have and services that you need upgraded. All of those things come from the census data that's collected according to dwellings within community and how much people we have in our community and each of those dwellings across the different region.
1: Anything else you want to add before we finish off here this morning?
0: Yeah, just encouraging the families. Well, keep an eye out for the team. They'll be knocking on doors. They'll be walking up the street. And asking for your help with filling out the forms. By all means, have a yarn with them. They're more than happy to help you out. The community field officers. And while I got this moment, I'll give a shout out to the community field officers that have been hired right throughout the region. We've got about 50. We'll probably end up with about 60 plus community field officers. So we'll be...

0: Kimi people hired, you know, within community to deliver this work, and also our remote area management team as well, who are out in community, been doing fantastic work. We've been doing training, preparing, and now they're actually doing the work on ground, which is deadly. So yeah, it's a big shout out to everybody within the team, and looking forward to the next couple of weeks with the families out there in the Census 2026.
1: And can't miss you all with them bright orange shirts there, Bala. Mina, big esso for your time, and we look forward to catching up with you.
0: Well, big esso, and big shout out to the Island Stars as well, Bala Joey and the team there as well. Just a special shout out to them boys. I was there with TI as well. But yeah, you enjoy your day, and big esso for Simon for having us on, and look forward to catching up with you next week to have a bit of a chat, more chat about Census 2026, where every answer matters.
1: Neville Johnson, from Census, manager for the Torres Strait and NPA region. As for your time, have a great day.

all the way from sweet Yarri Bay, 4871, Bala Normy J, actually nephew, Bala Neville Johnson there, NJ, but many big yes, so therefore Bala Neville joining us from beautiful Erub there, Debbie Dimgar for families tuning in, Law Erub, and of course them Eastern Isles there, Blor, Mer and Ugar. As we head up closer to 9 o'clock, we've been having technical problems, Gar families. When we pick one something, another something you're wrong you inside. Anyway, you might sort of notice over the next couple of weeks or songs you also come out repeating them plus self, our system a little bit wrong. And we have to sort of upgrade it. So we're just waiting for some equipment to come up over the next couple of weeks. So apologies there anyway for families. But anyway, if you do want to have a yarn with us about anything that's happening in your community, your organization, if you just want to share information with our listeners, please feel free to contact us here anytime. We can make a time for a pre-recorded interview, a recorded interview, or you can join us live on any one of our programs, yeah, throughout the day. But big hello and good morning to all our elders, residents and staff there around Lord Star of the Sea home. And of course a big hello and good morning to patients and staff here down with TI Hospital, as well as there over where Bamaga Hospital.

Bella Moses, Wallace Sam here on Radio 4MW's Brekkie Boat. That is it for me here this morning. Thanks for your company. I've certainly had a cruisy morning. Look forward to catching up with you tomorrow. Take it easy. Some more yarns coming up after 9 with Sissy Jen on the current affairs program. And of course, take it easy and stay safe, go families, whatever you get up to today. Not forget though, if you do want to have a yarn, reach out, pop by our office, Yahweh Douglas Street, give us a call or drop us an email. I'll leave you play out with the track from B2M, all the way from NT.

0: This joint venture is basically the operations of the CDP program across the Torres Strait.
1: Let us close the gap. You can't do it from outside. People have to do it. And it's got to start within the community.
2: We'll be working very closely with the regulators to ensure that there's minimal disruption to the community during this stage.
3: I'll be introducing lino block printing and screen printing as well.
4: You may look cloud in a demon formation in the Sunday, and you may act as planted garden or make your house good and can take before rain.
5: Oh, this is some culture blowy. Epi miriba culture, ikepe miriba tonari. 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Ikele miriba culture, miriba tonar.
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Kapubatainga laka, welcome all get the buai blue yumi across Zenith Case from Murray to Buigu and NPA to the coastal villages across the border in the Western Province. Welcoming all the elders, Buyumi, to the program. Sisi Jen with you, Pla, here this morning as usual between 9 and 11, and look forward to keeping you, Pla, company on Radio 4MW, our current affairs program.

beautiful song there from Northern Exposure here on Radio 4MW this morning, 20 minutes past 9. Now, coming up on the program, you may go be catching up with Jeffrey Aniba from SACIA, where I'm going to talk for you about the SACIA Enterprise update with supermarket and the campgrounds. That's coming up at 9:30 on the program this morning.

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0: Or you might be into music of this nature. 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
2: Time on Radio 4MW, 29 minutes past 9. Jen with you on the program, yeah, and look forward to keeping you company up until 11 o'clock. Like I've mentioned there, my guest is Jeffrey Aniba from Sacy Enterprise, giving us an update here on the Sacia supermarket and the Bowser and other things that have been happening within the Sacia enterprise. Okay, I have a one-time stop.

0: Yes, my apologies there. We will instead pick up on the topic of kidney transplant services, that additional services that will be adding for the Torres and Cape. And this morning on the program, we will replace that interview. I'll bring that interview with Jeffrey Aniba tomorrow on the program, Garfiopla. But yeah, this morning we'll hear from Dr. Janelle Prunt about the kidney transplant services.
1: My name's Janelle Prunster and I'm a nephrologist. I'm based in Cairns, but I look after patients with kidney disease all across the Torres and Cape region. It's been a few years coming, but last year in July, there was the North Queensland Kidney Transplant Service that opened up in Townsville that was basically driven with a knowledge of the fact that there's a real disproportionate burden of kidney disease and chronic kidney disease, particularly in First Nations Australians, which is the majority of patients that I look after up in Torres and Cape. And going through the journey of chronic kidney disease, and for some patients when kidney transplant is the best pathway forward, it's been really quite significantly hard for patients in the past when they've had to be transplanted a long way away from home. So previously patients used to be looked after primarily in Brisbane at the Princess Alexandra Hospital, who did do a fantastic job. But the drive for the North Kidney Transplant Service was really to be able to sort of bring those services a bit closer to home for these patients up in far North Queensland. And with the opening of that service, there's been some additional support that's come about through Torres and Cape Hospital and Health Service. So there's myself as one of the nephrologists, and we also have transplant coordinators now working locally. So we have a transplant coordinator nurse in Thursday Island and also in Cooktown, who really help to support patients on their kidney journeys, particularly with respect to kidney transplant.
0: So what does that journey look like?
1: Yeah, so I guess I just want to bring it back to the fact that there really is an increased burden of kidney disease for First Nations Australians. So it's about 1 in 10 Australians will have chronic kidney disease in their lifetime, but for First Nations Australians it's actually 1 in 5, so it's a lot more prevalent. And the risk of progressing to end-stage kidney disease is about sevenfold for Aboriginal and Torres Strait Islander peoples. The other thing that happens is that kidney disease happens at earlier ages. So it can happen really in early adulthood, and that's the time when people are really busy trying to raise their families, or they might be caring for other family members, they might be busy working or important leaders in their community. So when end-stage kidney disease happens, it not only affects the patient, but it can really affect their family and the community in general. There's a few reasons why kidney disease is more important leaders in their community. So when end-stage kidney disease happens, it not only affects the patient, but it can really affect their family and the community in general. There's a few reasons why kidney disease is more prevalent.

is I never want patients to feel like kidney disease is their fault, and they should never feel embarrassed about it. So please, would really like for your listeners to talk to your family members and to encourage everyone to get checked, because the earlier that we can pick up problems with the kidney, I never want patients to feel like kidney disease is their fault, and they should never feel embarrassed about it. So please, would really like for your listeners to talk to your family members and to encourage everyone to get checked, because the earlier that we can pick up problems with the kidney.

0: that gives people with end-stage kidney disease a chance to get back to more of a normal life, back to their home, back to their families. So the purpose of Donate Life Week is to shine a light on that, and signing up to become an organ donor is really easy. It takes a few minutes online. And it's also really important to talk to your family members about your wishes with respect to organ donation as well, because when you pass away, it's your family members who are the ones making these decisions with regards to donation. And yes, you're right. So in Australia, every year there's about 1,500 people who are waiting for a kidney transplant. And Australia-wide, there's about 1,000 transplants that happen per year. So it means for patients with end-stage kidney disease, it can be a couple of years before there's a transplant that comes up that's suitable. So it has to be a good immunological match for the recipient. So patients often tend to wait a couple of years. On average in Australia, it's about 2.5 years. And with respect to the immunological match, yes, if there's more Aboriginal and Torres Strait Islander people who nominate to be organ donors after death, it means that there'll be a greater pool of kidneys that have a better immunological match. The importance of that match is that it's so that your body doesn't recognise that the kidney has come from someone else, and so that the kidney survives for a longer period of time.
1: Mm. All right. Lastly, what would be your message to the community with regards to kidney health?
0: Yeah, so I think the most important thing is to know that it can sneak up on you, kidney disease. So really sticking to those yearly health checks, going in and seeing your GP is really vitally important, having your blood pressure checked. And the best way for us to know if there's any problems with the kidneys is with a simple blood test and a simple urine test. And picking it up early is paramount. That's when we can really slow things down to prevent it from progressing.
1: Mm. And if people wanting to know about the service, they can talk to their health workers, health centres out there in the communities?
0: Yeah, absolutely. It's really important. There's lots of information online. The Donate Life group have excellent information online. And you can read about the new transplant service in Townsville, so that's the North Queensland Kidney Transplant Service, on their website as well.
1: All right. Well, Dr. Janelle, thank you very much for your time.
0: Thanks for talking to me about kidneys today. Appreciate it.

Time ya come for 3 minutes to 10 now. Coming up for the second hour blow program, I'll bring you up the interview I did with the Junior Indigenous Youth Parliament that's happening this week with Peter Yaigmo. He's the First Nations liaison officer with at the Parliament House. And part of him work, can we take that one, come on top, and we'll find out more about what's going to be happening, especially with all the Piknini visiting Yumi. It's going to be held here on TI. And Mgo Yanfu Yumi, more about what we can expect.